0: you know, everyone by this point know what a Tarantino film is, or a Christopher Nolan film, or a Spielberg film.
1: That's right.
0: You know, we all recognize the DNA of those films. Mm-hmm. And, you know, as an artist, you hope that you have, you know, that whatever voice you have, people could take a look at it and recognize it instantly.
1: Mm-hmm. Does that idea, as that evolves, does it push you to take

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1: Hi there, I'm Khalil Akhtar, host of Information Morning in the Summer. 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
1: Sometimes the music gods really smile upon all of us. 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When the camera's on. Brand new album from Charlie XCX, a new album from Shania Twain, a new album from The Strokes. Man, there's a lot to get into. 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
0: 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Explore the diverse sounds of contemporary Indigenous music from across Turtle Island and around the world. On Reclaimed, right after the news.
2: From CBC News, the world is sour. I'm Neil Kumar. The media.

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The World is a co-production of GBH Boston and PRX.

ancient court of coexistence hacked by a parasitic greedhead scam. From Sarawak to Amazonas, Costa Rica to mangy BC hills, Cortez.

truth comes before reconciliation. And unless you address that truthfully, you're not going to get anywhere close to peace and reconciliation, yeah. Right? But for me as a lawyer as well, I was very happy to see that the person like Archbishop Desmond Tutu was appointed to lead this commission. I thought he was just the right person, a man of cloth, of course. Basically, he wasn't a political leader, and he was the first person to tell you.

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1: I'm Garvia Bailey, in for Tom Power. She's a magician, comedian, fire eater, and the creative force behind the internet sensation Lucy Darling. Carissa Hendricks will be here to tell you about finding a community of magicians in Calgary and what it's like navigating the male-dominated field.
2: You're thinking, well, I suppose I could do that if I wanted to.
0: Q, this morning at 10.

Hi there, I'm Khalil Akhtar. This is Information Morning in the Summer for Friday, July 24th. All right, up ahead on the show today, we'll visit a very vintage campground in Dartmouth where rows of gleaming Airstream trailers are waiting to transport you back in time. Also ahead, the crime severity index fell across most of Canada in 2024, according to StatsCan crime data released this week. Homicides, extortions, hate crimes, break and entering, and more were all down last year compared to 2024, but not in New Brunswick. We'll dig into the data with Professor of Criminology Michael Boudreau on the program.

right next to Lake Charles, but a lot of people who are familiar with the park don't realize that there's a campground here. And we are the closest campground to downtown Halifax with over 100 sites. For the past 20 years, we've had a number of campers from all over the world who come to explore Halifax come and stay with us. And then about 4 years ago, we thought, maybe we can spice things up a bit by adding a few vintage trailers. Fly me.

0: Thanks very much for that call. If you have an event you want to share with us here on the program and to those beyond, call it in 1-800-561-4222. You can record your message there and we will put it on the radio. It is coming up to 25 minutes now after 6 o'clock here on CBC Radio 1. Let's turn to sports now. John Hancock is standing by. John Hancock, hello.
1: Morning.
0: And finally, a win for the Toronto Blue Jays. Am I reading this right?
1: Yeah, you got it right, Khalil. They managed to salvage the finale of a four-game series at Rogers Centre against the AL East leading Tampa Bay.

Good morning, I'm John Northcott. It's considered to be a major milestone in Canada-U.S. trade. Today, officials will attend a ceremony to celebrate the upcoming opening of the Gordie Howe International Bridge. But it comes at a time when trade relations between the two nations are strained. Canada is facing new U.S. tariffs, all of which means today's celebration of what should represent a stronger bond between the two nations won't

0: that's we can tolerate.
1: CBC News has not spoken with anyone in the video and cannot confirm what is being said or by whom. In a statement, RCMP say, quote, investigators are working to determine whether hate was a factor in the incident. And an Ontario man is in Halifax today to meet two women who saved his life earlier this year. The women are nurses at Valley Regional Hospital and were on vacation at a hockey tournament when they heard a loud cry for help.

0: harassment and hate and instability, those things are critical if we want to diversify representation at our council tables, because, you know, we have women, newcomers, other marginalized communities. They face these issues of incivility first, and not just first, but often more intensely.
1: Merrifield says it is important to change those conditions so there can be more representative decision-making at the table. And the European

0: As you can tell, I think we can all agree, I'm not the smartest guy around. Pool is easy, stripes and solid. I'm not even smart enough to play darts. It's all math. 18, three times. Kelly, it's your turn. No, sorry, I'm over here with a pen and paper adding things up. 180! How many pitchers of beer have been dropped because of that guy's yelling? If you're good at pool, you're called a pool shark. If you're good at darts, you know what you're called? A dart player. Thanks, Steve.
1: Kelly Taylor, trying to champion pool over darts. Claire Belford says the opposite, and it's time for our Charlottetown audience to place a vote by applause. Who loved the points Kelly pooled together and brought to the table? Kelly Taylor. Okay. Some nice support for Kelly with the special effects. You feel that? And who preferred Claire's dazzling defense of darts? Claire Belford. Well, somebody just got a 180-point win. Claire Belford wins it. Darts is better than pool. Big hand for Claire Belford and Kelly Taylor, everybody.
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1: Hey, Charlottetown, are you ready to meet your next pair of debaters? Listen to that, Canada! When this comic was led into the world of comedy, he was obviously led well. It's PEI's Patrick Ledwell! Listen to that crowd for the hometown boy. Woo! And this comic once gave an exceptional holiday tour director a 5-star review, and it couldn't have happened to a nicer guide. It's first-time debater and another PE Islander, Meg McKay. Meg McKay dancing across the stage here at the beautiful Confed Center. And landing gloriously to my right.
3: Hi, Steve.
1: Well, debaters, your topic is one that will hit very close to home for both of you. Prince Edward Island, is it a great place to grow up in? I had the opportunity to visit this province last summer with my family, and it was absolutely beautiful. Sunny, warm, smiling faces everywhere, though I'm told it can be slightly different here in the winter. When that gentle, warm summer breeze turns into a Category 5 hurricane with ice pellets. In the summer here, I scream for cow's ice cream. In the winter, I might just scream. So, whereas it's a beautiful province that provides a strong sense of community and charming island culture, be it resolved that nothing beats growing up on PEI. Meg, you are arguing for this, please. You have 2 minutes, starting now, Meg McKay.
3: Thank you. As I said, I grew up on Prince Edward Island in the 90s and 2000s. I'm a McKay, and you know what they say about the McKays? If you can't find one, check the jails. I know that PEI is a good place to grow up because I left, and I know what the real world is like. Prince Edward Island is a perfect place to grow up. It teaches you to be sweet, to look out for your neighbor, and to be able to compliment someone in a way that shatters their confidence for the rest of their lives. Growing up on PEI, every day is a biology lesson, from learning what type of mollusk has made its home on the wooden slats of the causeway, or what happens when two cousins have a kid. Where everyone knows who your father is, even if you don't. Where else will a bearded man emerge from the sea and teach a group of elementary school children how to play the spoons to the tune of Honky Tonk Woman?

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1: Hi, I'm Pia Chattopadhyay, host of the Sunday Magazine. 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

0: that we can still access.
1: Yeah, that's astounding.
0: Yeah. All in all, thank you so much, guys.
2: Thanks, Alain.
3: That gets me in the mood to go out to the beach and watch some birds. I'll have to remember to bring my binoculars out there next time. Alain Clavette is our birder here on Shift, and he and his friends join us every Friday. That piece originally aired back in the summer of 2023.

0: Coming up on 9 minutes after 5 o'clock, and you're listening to Shift on CBC Radio 1, also heard on the CBC Listen app and at cbc.ca/listen. I'm Emily Brass, filling in this week for Vanessa Vandervalk. Well, for years, First Nations leaders have been calling for more Indigenous representation in police oversight investigations. Now, New Brunswick's police watchdog agency has created a new position, an Indigenous liaison officer. The Serious Incident Response Team, or CIRT, investigates incidents of death, serious injury, sexual assault, or intimate partner violence that may have resulted from the actions of a police officer in New Brunswick or Nova Scotia. The creation of the Indigenous liaison officer position comes after 4 First Nations people died in police shootings in New Brunswick since 2020, and that includes Bronson Paul, a Wolastoqiyik man from Nugutgut First Nation who was fatally shot in January by RCMP. Ross Purley is the chief of Nugutgut First Nation, and he spoke with CBC's Sismokan.
1: Have you heard about the new position through CIRT?
2: Yes, CIRT had provided us with the draft job description, and the chiefs were satisfied with what they had drafted and look forward to checking that box off of Nugutgut's 7 calls to action.
1: And how do you feel now that the position exists?
2: I feel that, it, at least towards CIRT, is that it gives them a level of credibility when it comes to investigating incidents in First Nation communities.
1: So how has, like, your work with WNNB or, like, just as a community contributed to this position or to, like, thinking up this position or helping out with planning or things like that?
2: Well, I think the Nugutgut Chief and Council's calls to action really raised awareness in some of the discrimination and shortfalls when it comes to policing in Indigenous communities. And, you know, we've been through the CIRT process, and we found gaps in credibility on the investigators. There's a lack of trust because of some conflicts of interest that we identified. And I think having one of our own in the office as part of the team remediates those concerns.
1: Going back to your calls to action, how has progress been on some of the other ones?
2: There has been progress. I think that it's quiet progress is what I like to call it, because the commissioner behind closed doors will acknowledge and agree there's discrimination and that, you know, the RCMP have to do something and reform their training, and especially when it comes to Indigenous communities, but they won't do it publicly and they won't make a public statement. So, you know, at least for me, as long as the objectives are being met, I'm happy with that. And the commissioner is... He has committed to my council and to elders in my community to support changes to that effect.
1: How's the province been receptive to moving towards Indigenous-led policing in communities?
2: The province of New Brunswick and Premier Holt has been very supportive throughout the whole process. They have... committed to funding the peacekeeping call to action that we proposed. And we're still working.

0: kind of cross-border feud.
1: He's got to show up on day one and throw a bunch of tea in the water.
0: At 41 years old, he's arguably basketball's GOAT, and he's now joining a division rival of the Toronto Raptors. LeBron James is heading to Philly in a blockbuster move that is shaking up the NBA.
1: I think his legacy is set in stone, right? Like, when it's all said and done, we'll see how he feels about it. But I don't think anybody could say with much confidence

is reporting today that the Iranian Revolutionary Guard Corps flew commanders and missile equipment to Yemen. As you may have also seen, the U.S. Secretary of State Marco Rubio has said basically that the Houthis, in his view, have been tricked into this by Iran. Yeah. What do

0: They've played a crucial role in his life, but he's never really officially met them in person. Now George Harrison of Stony Creek, Ontario, has traveled to Halifax to get properly acquainted with the two nurses who saved his life. Mr. Harrison was at a hockey tournament in Ontario this year when he had a heart attack. Terry Arnold was there with Melissa Hines. They had traveled from Nova Scotia because Melissa's daughter was playing in the tournament. The women told the CBC that that morning in February did not go as planned.
1: We were actually just in line for our morning coffee and tea, and we just heard some commotion, I guess, right behind the canteen, and we were thinking, oh gosh, like someone's hurt.
2: You saw George. George was down. I understand someone else was trying to do CPR on him?
3: Yes. The younger ref that was working on him kind of let us take over. So we just rotated back and forth between compressions and listening to the AED.
2: When you were looking at George in that moment, what were you thinking of his condition?
3: I didn't really have a good feeling. No. He was very pale. Periodically, he would open his eyes and kind of make a little bit of noise, but he didn't speak. He was quite blue at one point.
2: So the paramedics come, they take him to the hospital. You're on vacation. You don't know this man. How did you find out what happened to him?
3: Later that day, we were in the airport and I got a text message from a random number, and it was his son saying, "You two saved my dad."

Larry the Cat is the official mouser of the UK Prime Minister's HQ at number 10 Downing Street in London, but his capacity for actually catching mice has long been questioned by the British tabloids, who dubbed him Lazy Larry after he failed to catch anything in his first 2 months on the job. Things have changed when he paraded by with a dead rodent, as Keir Starmer spoke to reporters earlier this year. An unofficial Larry social media account posted, "Breaking news, someone in Westminster does their job." This week, once again, change came to that sceptred aisle when new Labour leader Andy Burnham became Prime Minister, the seventh PM to take

0: Listen, we only got to play a little bit of that song earlier, so I'm just happy to play a little bit more of it. That is Shania Twain. The song is called Little Miss Twain, and it's got the one and only, the legend, Tanya Tucker. That's it for the show today. I'm Alamine Abdul Mahmoud. This is Commotion. See you on Monday.
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3: This is what summer basketball sounds like in

taught me that our inextricable interdependence may have been a distant ideal when Saadi wrote that poem, but today it is an inescapable reality. And the problem with world peace is not that we're not idealistic enough, but that political leaders and publics that follow them are not realistic enough to understand that there is only one indivisible whole,